0: the strength of the catalogue that, you know, they can still go out and do it, and people want to hear it. I mean, it's a great catalogue of songs that we created.
1: You play quite a few Strangler songs while you tour. Is that something you feel obligated to do, or do you just want to do your songs?
0: They're great songs, and no musician will tell you that they don't like playing good songs. Great songs are great to play, whether they're 30 years old or written 2 years ago.
1: When a song like Golden Brown, I mean, when you wrote it, did you know you had something special? Because it stands really out as a different style than most of the Stranglers catalog. I mean, honestly, when the first time I heard it, I thought it was a cover of a 60s song.
0: Yeah,
1: I had no idea it was an original.
0: Exactly. Well, it was written really quickly, in like 10, 15 minutes. Just something that Dave, the keyboard player, was playing around with. And he and I messed around with it, and 15 minutes later I had all the lyrics written and the melody line and everything. And it was so unusual. I think that's it. That was its strength, is that it was so unlike. It was shocking. Mm-hmm. For what the Stranglers were known for, it was shocking, and I like to shock. So its placidness has its shock value, and it meant that we could cross a line and go into a whole audience spectrum which we had never had access to before, like grannies and grandmas and grandpas. Everybody loved it. Kids loved it. Says that naivety to it. Our fans liked it. It was bizarre.

0: Now, how do you approach the writing process now?
1: Well, songs just come. They either come or they don't, and I don't really force them. And it's I'm in a weird cycle wherever about every 4 years I start getting ideas for songs, and they start coming.
0: Your latest album was engineered by Steve Albini. How did you go about hooking up with him?
1: Well, he was on a list, our shortlist, my manager and I, shortlist of people to work with for the new album. And we just got in touch with him, didn't know him at all. And he immediately said, I'd love to do it. When do you want to do it and where? So Brett's surprised at that. So we didn't have to go down the list at all. But he made it clear. He said, I'm not a producer. You know, you have to be aware of that. I just will facilitate whatever you want. I will try and get you it to sound the way you want it. It worked very well with him. And we did it very quickly, in 10 days. And I went back and we mixed it in about 3 or 4 days.
0: What inspires you musically today?
1: I don't really have any inspiration in music these days. I'm unfortunately, like most people, locked into the music that influenced me when I was growing up. I think we all are. If I listen to rock music that's half interesting, I'm always thinking, well, it sounds like that from then, you know, because most things have been done before. I mean, I'm sure people listen to my stuff and say it just sounds just like something else, you know, so...
0: Well, what were the formative bands for you then, Gur?
1: Well, I mean, for Totem and Taboo, I just went in the studio and tried to write a song like a song that Arthur Lee would write, and a song like a Doors song, and a song like people that I like a Velvet Underground song, and like a Bowie song, and it ended up that I had this collection of songs, and people said, "Well, they're great songs." And I said, "I started off trying to write like mimic other people, but they've ended up becoming mine." But it's a good starting point to write, you know.

0: So when you do put together a set list for an upcoming tour like this one,
1: yeah,
0: how do you go about picking the new and the old? I mean,
1: it's mostly a new one, old one, new one, old one, new one, old one. And that way people get... I'm trying to confuse people so that they won't be able to tell by halfway through the set what's a strain of the song and what isn't a strain of the song. But because it's my writing, they do actually dovetail together quite well.
0: Right.
1: And as far as picking... I mean, I'm obviously going to have a leaning on the new album because that's the current one out there. So there's more Totem and Taboo songs than any other album. And as far as this old Stranglers songs go, I try and delve into the catalogue and try and find new ones that I haven't ever attempted. For example, we're doing Dagenham Dave from No More Heroes, and I thought, this is a great song, but it's a keyboard solo. I thought, well, maybe I could turn that into a guitar solo, roughly. So you have to mix and match, you know, and you have to change the arrangement. And then you find that you can get into songs that you didn't think were available to you before.
0: I mean, when you go back and play a song you haven't played in 25, 30 years, is it exciting at all, or are you looking forward to making
1: it? Yeah, it's like a new song.
0: Right.
1: Especially with the new arrangement, you know. So, yeah, so I'm just getting used to playing those new old ones, if you get
0: right,
1: what I mean.
0: Right.
1: My new selections of the old songs.

0: 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Special thanks to Hugh for taking the time to chat. After the break, some classic LA punk. Stay with us.
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0: Welcome back to Sonic Spectrum. I'm Robert Moore. In this next set, one of my very first loves, Los Angeles punk. My hometown always had a different vibe than the rest of the punk scenes around the states, and we'll begin with what I feel is the most underrated band out of the LA scene from the first wave, the Alley Cats.

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I want to be a cowboy.

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0: I love all of their incarnations during their initial run of 77-86. That's Black Flag with Annihilate This Week. This later era, the sloppy metal era I call it, is underappreciated in my opinion. Suicidal Tendencies before that with Institutionalized, a well-known song now, but at the time was only played on the specialty show Rodney on the Rock in LA back in 1982 and 83. There was really nothing like it at that time. That first album, still one of my favorite hardcore records. Another track that was really only heard on Rodney on the Rock, The Vandals with Urban Struggle, making fun of a cowboy bar that was next to a famous punk bar down in Orange County. One of the great and most influential early LA punk bands, Weirdos, with Helium Bar. And the Alley Cats opened that set with Nothing Means Nothing Anymore. After the break, I'll feature some underrated guitarists due to their gender and have a conversation with the great Mary Timoney. Stay with us.
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0: It's Sonic Spectrum on 90.9 The Bridge. I'm Robert Moore. In the next set, underrated guitarists due solely to their gender. We'll begin with a group that features two of them, Wild Flag, featuring the guitar playing of Mary Timoney and Carrie Brownstein on the tune Romance.

0: Wild Flag with Romance, featuring Carrie Brownstein of Slater Kinney and Mary Timoney, formerly of the group Helium, as well as her solo recordings and her group X-Hex. I spoke with Mary Timoney years ago about how female guitar players are perceived in rock. I talked to Carrie Brownstein about a year ago.
1: Oh, yeah?
0: And we were just talking about a few things about women in music and generally in rock. And one of the things we talked about is, I mean, she's an amazing guitar player, and it seems as though whenever an article is written on a female guitar player in a rock band, they're always compared to male guitar players. And I think you're pretty well known for your guitar work. Do you see that as well, and does that ever bother you?
1: Yeah. Well, I think you build up a really... I personally have built up a huge blind spot, because if I thought about it all the time, I would be so angry that I couldn't handle it. So, yeah, I've noticed that, but it's just the way, you know, after a while, I guess I just accept the way things are, and it's too bad that that's the way it is, but people just, like, go with what's happened in history or whatever, and there haven't been, you know, in our century, like, tons of well-recognized women guitarists, so, yeah. I mean, what I've noticed is that sometimes, I don't know, people might not even really think about you as a guitar player. They're just more like, oh, it's a girl singer or something.
0: Right. So you still get that chick band kind of thing?
1: Yeah, maybe a little bit.
0: Well, Carrie mentioned you as one of her guitar heroes. Who would you name as some of your female guitar heroes?
1: Oh, boy. Well, Carrie. I have a lot of female heroes that are musicians. I certainly had female guitar heroes that were jazz players when I was younger, like Emily Remler, and she was a really amazing jazz player. When I was really into studying the guitar, I definitely had female guitar heroes, but now I just sort of, like, I'm a music fan, so...
0: Well, it seems to me lately that a lot of the female bands from the late 70s and 80s are finally getting recognition, especially the Raincoats.
1: Yeah, definitely. It's true.
0: I mean, I think Erasurada kind of mentions them quite a bit as well, and now bands like The Gossip, too.
1: Yeah. Yeah, they're great. I'm really a big fan of the Slits and the Raincoats and a lot of that, like, late 70s English stuff, and, like, Kleenex and Lilliput. They're amazing.
0: I guess, in your opinion, has there been any progress toward proper recognition of women in rock since, like, the Riot Girl movement?
1: It's such a complicated web that it's really hard to say. I mean, it's about recognition. It's also about people getting out there and doing it. And I think Riot Girl changed things as far as motivating younger girls to feel empowered. I would say definitely changed an attitude for younger girls who are kind of in the punk scene or whatever. So I think things are a little bit different.

0: Screaming Females with Tell Me No from their album Ugly, featuring the amazing guitar playing and voice of Marissa Paternoster. The group is out of New Jersey. XX before that with Rainbow Shiner from the album It's Real, featuring Mary Timoney on vocals and guitar. And Wild Flag, featuring Mary Timoney, as well as Carrie Brownstein from Sleater-Kinney on the tune Romance. A set of not only stellar guitarists, but great front women and songwriters. And that's about it for this edition of Sonic Spectrum. I hope you've enjoyed it. You can check out our playlist and listen to past programs at bridge909.org. We'll close with another extremely talented guitarist and songwriter, Anna Calvi, from her album Hunter and the tune Chain. I'm Robert Moore. Stay well.
1: She asked me, are you lonely?

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4: 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Tonight, be sure to stick around for hot new tunes from folks like Julia Jacklin, Interpol, Ezra Collective, and tons of others. Coming up, get ready to bop hard with Jump Source and their track Endlessly, featuring B1991. But up first, as always, we are kicking things off local. Here's the latest from the Babe Gabe. This is Love Language featuring The Human.

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The latest from Dory Valentine, that was Missin' Out. Also, if you ever have any recommendations of what you want to hear on the Z Show, always feel free to send a text on over to 816-777-0909, because as you know, I am always in the market for fresh jams and jellies. Now later, get stoked for Squirrel Flower, who just announced her new album, Say a Prayer to the Gods of Getting It Going, which will be out August 21st via Polyvinyl, so be sure to mark those calendars. We'll hear her new song, Reeling. But up next, speaking of new albums, we have been blessed with new music from the one and only Julia Jacklin. Off her upcoming album, The Gym, out September 25th, this is Get Away From Me, I Think I Love You Soon, right here on Kansas City's Music Discovery Station.

Thanks to their forthcoming record, Rhinestone Cowgirl, that was God Made a Farmer by OK Cowgirl, right here on the bridge. Stick around for a little new Local 909 from Terry Quinn and their new track, Grave of Fear. But before that, this is Grumpy with 25, right here on The Z Show.

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Absolutely stunning. That was Widow's Peak with The Hook off their gorgeous new record, Roses. Now coming up, we've got Superstar by Jonathan Persone, but up next off their upcoming album, Big World, out August 14th via Arts and Crafts, this is Blast by Howdy on The Z Show.

a little taste of what's to come off their forthcoming LP, Nature's Pill, out October 2nd. That was Lovesick by Wishy. Later, stick around for District 5 and their tune For a While, thanks to their new LP, Glut. But before that, please get stoked because we have a new Interpol. This is See Out Loud on Kansas City's Music Discovery Station.

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1: 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We love music.

such a jam. That was La Securité with Na Na. Also, if you ever have any recommendations of what you want to hear on the Z Show, always feel free to send a text on over to 816-777-0909, because as you know, I'm always in the market for fresh jams and jellies. Now coming up, we're going to hear the newest from Lorraine, titled Soulless Cycle, off her upcoming project Fata Morgana, which will grace our presence on August 14th. But before that, get ready for Artificial Go. This is Jane Ate the Appleseed.

melding Mediterranean pop, modern left field production, and Turkish songwriting. That was Yawn by Sosyet 25. Also, if you ever want to go back and listen to this episode, you can always stop, drop, and roll on over to bridge909.org, click on Shows, and then Z Show, where you can find all episodes for a couple of weeks starting that Monday after they air. Or now you can go download the Bridge app, where you can stay up to date on all things music in Kansas City and listen back to specialty shows like mine just hours after they air. Now up later, we've got some local 909 from Lawrence band Mosaic and their tune Vita West. And up now, we have the newest from Ezra Collective, which is huge. This is Only Love featuring P. Salou.

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off his new album, Doctrine of Love, that was indeed Burning Temptation by Jalen Nikonda. Up later, we'll hear a slow burn from Nick Hakim titled I Can See, and it is absolutely gorgeous. But right here, right now, we're going to ease into it with Goldford. This is Only You Do on The Z Show.

so sorry we drowned. The sea swallowed us and then spat us out. Mouse, at least I found you not.

Mouse by Mary in the Junkyard. And it looks like I've only got two more left for y'all tonight. Up first, we'll hear Yellow House by Satya. And lastly, Adam Amram with True to You. I'm Skylar, and thank you all so very much for listening to this episode of The Z Show here on 90.9 The Bridge. Have fun, stay safe, and have a lovely night.

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5: 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Right here with your boy Q and your very own 90.9 The Bridge. How are y'all doing? A quick check-in. We are more than halfway through the month. It is Juneteenth weekend. I know there are celebrations all out and around. I need the city to be safe. Be safe this weekend. I know a lot of folks started celebrating yesterday. We got celebrations today and maybe even tomorrow, you know. Check it out. It is the weekend. Celebrating liberation, love, and legacy. It is Pride and Juneteenth month, y'all. And so, you know.

I got a hot playlist set up, ready to go. And if you don't know, if it's your first time tapping in with your boy, we do throwbacks, you know, throwbacks. And then we go into some more music that, you know, maybe well, not so throwback, but 2000s, early 2000s. I'll put that there. And then I show love to the independent local artists. And then we end out with some music from today. Some hits, R&B hits, pop, rap, everything in between. This is Go DJ. And we just have a good time. But today, it's all about Juneteenth. It's all about pride. And when you mix it all together, you get this. I need y'all to go ahead and turn those dials up. We got Before I Let Go kicking us off with Maze and Frankie Beverly. Everything is Everything by Miss Lauryn Hill. And The World Is Yours by Nas. All right here on Go DJ Radio, y'all. Turn those dials up. Let's get into it.

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What a beautiful start to the night, y'all. We had Before I Let Go by Maze and Frankie Beverly. That tune right there can get the whole room moving. Like, it really get us started. And Beyonce's rendition, using that sample to come back out with it, just did the same thing. You know, we got the line dances going. I hope it got the mood going for the night, y'all. Right after that, we had Everything Is Everything by Miss Lauryn Hill. And then ended the night out with The World Is Yours. Y'all, Nas is out performing. He will be in Connecticut. Did y'all know that? Nas will be in Connecticut performing with a live orchestra. Y'all, get that. A live orchestra. If you have the opportunity and chance to catch it, I mean, not only in Connecticut, but catch them in your city, just go ahead and check it out. Support the artists. Support them. As always, y'all, let's get back into it. We're still in the throwbacks. We got Tupac coming up next with Changes, because Lord knows we need this song right now. Up and Down, Do This All Day by T-Pain featuring B.O.B. What a Party At by Jagged Edge and Nelly. And we're going to end this off with a little Motivation by Kelly Rowland and Lil Wayne. All right here on Go DJ Radio, y'all. You already know the dilly-yo, though. So let's get into it.

0: motivation.
1: We back. That last set was nice, long, and lit. Just how I like it. We had Changes by Tupac. Then right into Up and Down by T-Pain, B.O.B. Where the Party Yet by Jagged Edge, Nelly. And Motivation by Kelly Rowland and Lil Wayne. Y'all, B.O.B., His Stink, Airplanes, all them songs, A Beautiful Time. Shout out to artists that gave us music when we needed it and went to go live their life right after. Like, I have so much appreciation for that, y'all. It's a beautiful, beautiful, beautiful thing. Speaking of doing work and living life, let's get back to it. We got Blame It, Jamie Foxx, T-Pain, Blame It on the Juice. Y'all, remember, we celebrating Juneteenth today. I'm bringing you black music. Black queer music, too. Somewhere scattered through here, you know. We still recognizing Pride Month. And it is also Black Music Month. And it is also Men's Mental Health Awareness Month. You know, the one thing about all of these months, all of these events happening in the same months, should show the world that so many things can coexist at one time. Right? Right. Y'all, let's get into it. We got Blame It, Jamie Foxx, T-Pain, The Need to Know by Wale, SZA, Sonya by Rhapsody, J. Cole. And we gonna end that set just right there, y'all. Turn those dials all the way up. You're rocking with your boy Q. Let's go.

0: I guess maybe some little problems could arise.
1: Well, there are always a few.
0: I mean, if anything happened and we couldn't be friends the way we are now, that would really be bad.
1: Devastating.
0: Because this is very good.
1: And that would be good.
0: That would be good, too. The idea is to combine this...

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1: What if?
0: Is that like the end of the world or something?
1: Certainly not.
0: Why shouldn't we be able to do that once in a while if we want to?
1: I know!
0: I mean, really, what is the big deal? We go in there, we're in there for a while, and we come back down.

0: Friday and Saturday, September 11th and 12th, Knuckleheads presents the Band of Heroes. Since Neil Emmers.
1: Well, Lord, I'm just a rodeo clown.
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Woo, we back, y'all. We had Blame It On The Juice, You Got Me Feeling Loose. Shout out to Jamie Foxx, T-Pain with that hit. Then we went right into The Need To Know by Wale featuring SZA, and ended that set off with Sonya by Rhapsody and J. Cole. Y'all already know why we here this week, and so we gonna keep it going, y'all. We got Insecure by Jasmine Sullivan and Bryson Tiller coming up next. And When We Love by Janine Aiko. And Up Late by Ari Lennox. All right, here on Go DJ Radio. But y'all already know the dealio, so let's get into it.

Don't you know that trust is important? Ever heard of that? Is it foreign to you? Is a good time really boring to you? You'll be young and shook night. Always trying to find you a bully or a lover. Are you my man or my big brother? Baby, something wrong with this picture.

0: You ain't got nothing to worry about, all right?
1: Hurry.
0: Come here, sit down. Hit this. It's nice, right?
1: I like this.
0: That right there, that's some sativa.
1: Sativa.
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We back. Are y'all having a good night? Like, seriously, are y'all having a good night? Because I'm enjoying myself, for real. The tunes are here, we lit, and we in it. The last set, we had Lil Jasmine Sullivan and Bryson Tiller with Insecure. When We Love by Janine Aiko. And Up Late by Ari Lennox. Y'all, we gonna get into my favorite part of the hour, where we show love to the local independent artists. And I have to put a big emphasis on that, because a lot of, like, independent artists are no longer local. They're kind of, you know, nationally known, maybe internationally known, which is very good. But they're doing everything by themselves. No backing, no label. And that still deserves some movement, because they're doing it by themselves. So we're going to get them their flowers and their love, as always, because that's what we do here. Coming up first, y'all, we got your boy right in your backyard, Dom Chronicles with In The End, featuring Infinity, coming up first. And then we got Xavier Omar with Blind Man. And then we got Duran Bernard, because a fave, literally a fave. We're overqualified. Coming up next, right through your airways, y'all, turn those dials all the way up. You rock with your boy Q, right here on Go DJ Radio. It's time to show love to our local and independent artists. Let's get it.

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How the hell am I getting punished for doing the work, goddamn? I'm standing on business till somebody else standing on business.

What a night, what a night, what a night. We show love to the locals and independents on the last set, so I hope you didn't miss it. And if you did, go ahead and catch these names and turn them up right after this. We have Dom Chronicles featuring Infinity with In the End, Xavier Omar with Blind Man, and Overqualified by Duran Bernard. All the hits right here on Go DJ Radio. We appreciate y'all so much for tapping in with us this week. We halfway through the set, y'all. Well, a little bit more than halfway. Got a little bit more to go, so don't touch those dials. A couple of more sets, y'all. Let's get it. We got Caretaker by Dram featuring SZA coming up next. Then Too Deep by DBSN. And we're going to end this set out with Shadow Man by No Name, Smino, Felix, and Saba. All right, here on Go DJ Radio, y'all. What a packed lineup. Let's get into it.

We back, y'all. On that last one, we had Caretaker by Dram featuring SZA. Then we went into Too Deep by DVSN. And we ended that set out with Shadow Man by No Name, Smino, Felix, and Saba. Coming up next, y'all, we got Oh Na Na by Sir Masiego, Rose Samo by Lucky Day, and Closer to You by Dreezy and T-Pain. All right here on Go DJ Radio, y'all, celebrating Juneteenth. We going out in style on this next one, y'all. But until then, turn those dials all the way up. You already know. Let's get it.

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What's good? What's good? Y'all, you back. And made it to the end of the night. We got one more set after this one. I appreciate y'all so much for tapping in and celebrating Juneteenth with your boy today, y'all. For real, for real. On the last one, we had Oh Na Na by Sir and Masiego. Rose Samo by Lucky Day. And Close to You by Dreezy featuring T-Pain. Gonna end us out on a high note. Few new songs, little old songs. But you know we like a little mix. We got Kyle Dion with Brown coming up next. After that, we got Gold Link, Tyler the Creator, and Jay Prince with You Say. And then we're going to end this set off with one of the most vocal individuals, most recently, who's been, you know, kind of a heavy hitter in the lane and haven't been given all the flowers that they deserve in the same time. We got Vic Mensa ending us out here on this lovely set tonight with Liquor Locker. All right, here on Go DJ Radio, y'all. You rocking with your boy Q. Turn those dials all the way up for the one last time. Let's get into it.

Yeah. That's just coming over, wake up.

0: Whoo, what a night, what a night, what a night, y'all. I appreciate you so much for tapping in with your boy right here on Go DJ Radio, your very own 90.9 The Bridge. As always, every Saturday night, we have a ball. I do, at least, and I appreciate you for tapping in with me. Even if you're listening on a different day, we have a ball when you're tapped in, zoned out. On the last one, y'all, we had Kyle Dion with Brown. You Say by Gold Link, Tyler the Creator featuring Jay Prince as well. And ended the lovely set out with a little Vic Mensa with Liquor Locker. Again, y'all, giving Flow State flowers, celebrating Juneteenth, Pride Month, Mental Health Awareness Month, and anything else that I'm missing, y'all, hit me up at Q Music, send me your music, talk to your boy. And until next week, where we will be celebrating the last weekend of June. Woo, what a time, what a time, what a time to be alive, y'all. Again, I appreciate you so much for tapping in with me. Until next week, y'all, be easy.
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How's the castle built of people you pretend to care about? Just what you wanted. 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I see the parties and diamonds sometimes when I close my eyes. 6 months of torture you sold to some forbidden paradise. I loved you truly.

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Disney villain to keep himself occupied, and he plays and he twists me to the shape of it, so I'm creased on the inside. Think this might be the sound of me turning the wheel and driving straight off the track, so what a wonder to feel. And when

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0: 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Since Neil Emmers.
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3: From NPR Music, this is Alt Latino. I'm Felix Contreras. This week, we're going to do all Cuban music, and we have some very, very good new music from artists that we featured on the show, but also because of what's going on in the news. The friends I have made after a few trips to Havana, as well as the entire country, are going through probably one of the toughest times in their history. The U.S. has imposed a month-long energy blockade. So that means a blackout. Electrical blackouts are common. There's no electricity for homes, for schools, for hospitals. And the Cuban citizens are caught in the middle of this geopolitical power struggle. And in these cases, you know, music can be a way to remind us of the humanity of the people involved and also remind

in this case, about the beauty of Cuban music of various styles and genres that we featured on the show and that we're going to feature again today. First up is a duo of Afro-Cuban women who call themselves Ocan. They left Cuba a while back and have lived in Canada for many, many years. They have recently moved to Miami. They have a new record coming out. This is a single called Ayer Hubo

As you can hear this track and just about all of their music is very, very rooted in the Afro-Cuban Yoruba tradition. Percussionist Magdely Savigne is an amazing, amazing drummer, very well versed in the traditions as well as the contemporary music. And Elizabeth Rodriguez is on vocals and plays a killer violin. That's part of what makes their project stand out. One of the things to notice about the Cuban musical diaspora is that it's always deeply rooted with the connection to Africa, West Africa, the Yoruba traditions. And no matter where the musicians ends up, that's always what stands out. In this case, it's Canada. And that also calls to mind our friend Alex Cuba, who's also lived in Canada for a number of years. And sometimes, you know, when the Cubans are off the island, they can sound even more Cuban the longer they've been away from the country for a while. The track is called Aje. The group is called Ocan. Okay, next up, another duo. This time, it's Lisa Cainde Diaz and Naomi Diaz, twin sisters who call their group Ibeyi, which actually means twins in Yoruba. Long-time alt-Latino favorites. They've been in the studio with us. They've done Tiny Desk Concert. Just a big fan of their music. They have an album coming out on June 26th. It's their first album in a long time. This track is called Aset. Check this one out.

0: What distinguishes Ibeyi from Okan is that they lean a little bit more into the magic that happens when siblings harmonize. And no matter what genre, like country music, soul, anything, when siblings harmonize, it's got a special kind of magic, a special sheen. And from the first time I've heard their music, I was caught up in those harmonies and the way they layered them. And they use Afro-Cuban tradition, you know, underneath, but lots more contemporary stuff. You know, their siblings, they're based in both France and in Havana. Their dad, by the way, was this famous percussionist named Anga Diaz, who left this world way too early. He was a phenomenal, pioneering, like revolutionary percussionist. They were very young when he passed, so they're carrying on his musical tradition in a very unique and very different way. And one of the things that captured that magic for me was seeing them here in Washington, D.C. at the very storied 930 Club, a famous place, and they had headlined. They finally had a chance to headline there. And the coolest thing was to see like 1,200 people doing a Yoruba chant, singing along with them that they had organized. And I got chills just listening and watching that, to like have that connection to Africa come through so strong in that performance at the 930 Club. So let's hear another track from the upcoming album. This is called Offerings.
1: I don't make spells anymore. Now I make offerings.

0: Offerings.
1: The group is called Ibeyi. That track was called Offerings. It's the title track from an album coming out later in June.
2: Okay, next up. You know, all of these bands, they're all personal favorites, and I've been championing their music in one way or another going back years. Orquesta Alcocan is next, and they were formed from the remnants of another band, and they are dedicated to the sound of the classic big band orchestras from Cuba in the 1950s, all right? Their first album, God, it's almost 10 years ago now, 2018, I didn't realize that. I've seen them a number of times since that first record. Their albums never disappoint. Their performances are even stronger. They have a new album coming out. It's called America. This track is called No Me Voy. There's a very interesting story behind the title, but check this one out.

That is a slow, sultry dance form called Guajira. You know, the band is led by producer and Cuban thrash player Jacob Plassey and pianist arranger Mike Eckroth. You know, their aim is to dig deep into that big band sound. What that means is that there's layers of horns offering both melody and rhythm that you can hear in that track, along with classic Cuban song forms like mambo, cha-cha-cha, and a very, very slow romantic boleros. To explain where they are now, I got to give you just a little tiny bit of history. In the 1940s and 50s, there was a band leader and vocalist known as Machito, an Afro-Cuban from the island who had this amazing big band in New York City. It was considered the most progressive and advanced-sounding big band playing Cuban music ever. I mean, the group was incredible. The arrangements, the performers completely absorbed the jazz and Cuban traditions like no other orchestra. Orquesta Acocan's previous four albums, recorded mostly in Cuba with dynamic performers, very, very deep, authentic sound. And when I saw Orquesta Acocan here in D.C. a while back, they were taking that Machito sound and moving it forward. It was incredible. I literally got goosebumps on my arm from listening to them and understanding what it was that they're doing with the arrangements and the performances. It was really, like, amazing to witness. Their new album is trying something different because the band leader, Jacob Plassey, says he wanted something more intimate, looking inward. So he had this really crazy, fascinating idea. He gave the lyricist and the vocalist an assignment. He wanted them to meditate on this quote, this idea. America, I am here. I said goodbye to the things I loved, and in dreaming, I left into a new life. De quien me despedí y qué soñé? Who did I say goodbye to, and what was I dreaming about? This first single is called No Me Voy, and it features Carolina Oliveros, who's actually from Colombia. She's the lead vocalist for the group Combo Chimbita. She says she took inspiration from Celia Cruz and her unfulfilled longing to return to Cuba. Listen to the passion of her vocals.

That is Orquesta Acocan from their great new record called America, coming out in July 17. That single is called No Me Voy, and that features the vocalist Carolina Oliveros from the group Combo Chimbita. Now a band that Alt Latino has been following pretty much since the beginning of their career. Vocalist Sima Funk and his band La Tribu have a new record coming out. And you know, it captures the intensity of their live show. And I'll have more to say about that in a second. The album's called Te Toca, or It's Your Turn. And this track is called Cocinarte.

So, okay, so I got to say, one of their very first performances here in the United States was a showcase that Alt Latino presented at South by Southwest in 2019. They had played earlier in the week at a smaller showcase, and that by the time we got them on Friday night, there was a line down the street because they were the buzz band of the year that year, man, and people wanted to see them, and they did not disappoint, man. The word spread, people lined up. And that night, it was like watching a new planet being discovered in space because the band absolutely believed in their mission. They just won that crowd over with this killer Afro-Cuban jazz funk thing that we're so familiar with now. To me, that night when I was watching him, like, it was a combination of James Brown and the 1950s big band singer Benny Moré. Like, just this amazing cross-cultural mashup of energy. And the shows that they did, it just, they won fans over one by one. And I've seen it happen many times at jazz festivals or club dates, wherever these guys are performing. People will show up like, who are these guys? And by the end of the show, they have like hundreds of new fans. The only challenge for Cimo Funk and his band has been to match that energy in the recording studio. And this album finally changes that because it was recorded live with all the musicians in the same room at the same time at the legendary Criteria Studios in Miami. There's so many records that were made in that room. They're revisiting some of their older songs, but also new material. Again, this record, as you can hear, the intricacies, the funk, bass, jazz, percussion, it all mixed together. You just can't go wrong, man. I'm a big fan of the band. That track is called Cocinarte.

That was Sima Funk with Paciente off the new album, Te Toca, and it's out right now. And finally, some music made by an artist who still lives in Havana, at least part-time, and is very much part of the musical history of the island. X Alfonso has a follow-up to his very beautiful and Latin Grammy-winning album called Ancestros Sinfónicos. This record is an incredibly, deeply emotional tribute to Cuban trova. And I'll explain what that is in a second. This is a cover of one of my favorite songs of all time, Silvio Rodriguez's heartbreaking song, Unicornio.

0: Silvio Rodriguez wrote this in 1982, and I first heard it in the early 1990s. It was on this compilation of music, and it was a live version. The original symbolism of a unicorn as a lost love, and in this case, back then and even now, it's referring to what Latin Americans call patria, a deep love of country and culture that sometimes leaves or disappears for various reasons over the course of history. You know, this album has been called a requiem for Cuba. It is covers of all this amazing trova music from the 1960s and 70s, which is basically Cuban folk music written by musicians who were singing about patria, who were singing about the glory of the Cuban culture, Cuban society, Cuban history, Cuban music. Usually acoustic guitar based, sometimes with, you know, groups, congas, bass players, etc. And when you listen to the record, some of the greatest trova songs are reinterpreted with so much passion about what's going on in the country today that it's just unmistakable. It's just how much love there is from X Alfonso and the people who made the record, as well as all Cubans who have left the island. It's almost like a statement of what's going on in the island.
1: Un poco con amor, un poco con verdad.
0: That was the unmistakable voice of Silvio Rodriguez on his song Unicornio from the new album called Aire from Cuban musician X Alfonso, who says the album's title is an acronym that stands for Acordes Inolvidables y Romances de Espera, Unforgettable Chords and Romances of Hope, which reflects the time we're living in at the moment. As I said at the start of the show, it's important that we keep in mind the lives that exist in the middle of this geopolitical moment. And I think that the music we shared in this episode reminds us that Cuba's not just a fixed spot on a map. It's something that Cuban musicians carry within themselves wherever they are, wherever they go. And whatever does or doesn't happen, the music and the musicians will continue to be a resilient statement of Cuban identity.
1: Se

0: 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Our audio editor is Noah Caldwell. Soraya Mohammed is executive producer of NPR Music, and executive director of NPR Music is Sonali Mehta. As always, we love hearing from you. 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And if you enjoyed this episode, leave us a review on Apple or Spotify or wherever you're listening right now. I'm Felix Contreras. Thank you for listening.
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7: They're the stuff of a younger, more foolish man.
6: And Lars Gottrich, you're here as well. Yeah. You've been known to get behind the wheel.
9: I like to get behind the wheel. We do a lot of road trips down to Asheville, North Carolina. That's where my folks live. So,
6: but don't you, Stephen, don't you like get in the car at night, like in the evening or something, and just drive all night, or like you do it in one shot or something?
7: You know, I did that for a really long time. You know, I would go back, and I still, you know, to this day, have some of the most dearly loved people in my life live in Wisconsin. I love to go back. Driving for 14 to 18 hours.
6: Okay.
7: Does not do for my back what it used to.
6: I used to be an absolute machine behind the wheel. Like I remember one time I was in Kansas and I had a friend in DC and he's like, why don't you come out? We'll hang out. I was like, okay. And I got in the car and drove 21 hours.
7: Wow.
6: By myself, and that just never didn't think anything of it. And now I don't even like going to Fairfax. That's like 30 minutes away.
9: Yeah, it's only like 30
7: that's
9: 40 minutes.
7: The Beltway.
6: Who's doing that? Maybe we shouldn't be doing this show.
7: What I'm saying is,
6: are none of us qualified? Well, okay, well, so the whole premise of this show is, you know, we thought we'd share and talk about some of the songs that we play and listen to when we're on the road, because this is road trip season. And we've got some categories, I think we're going to, and some themes for some of the songs that we're going to play. Might not get through everything, but let's just see where it goes. Who wants to start?
9: So, should I start with kid stuff?
6: Well, that is one of the categories. What do you play when you've got kids in the car?
9: Okay, so I used to take solo road trips all the time. But, you know, now I got a kid.
6: She's like five?
9: She's six and a half, which is important.
6: Yes.
9: And especially if we're going to do that 8-hour drive, I need to have something right at the front of that trip that's going to like get her motivated to get through it until she has iPad time.
6: Did you say iPad time?
9: Yeah, iPad time.
7: So just to clarify, the entire road trip is not iPad time.
9: It's not iPad time.
7: You are a more disciplined parent than I
9: try. I really do. But anyway, she has fallen in love with Stromae.
7: Yeah. Yes.
9: Yeah, she loves Stromae. And in particular, the song Sante. And I'm going to tell you why she loves the song after we hear a little bit of it.

0: It's interesting because I would not have thought, oh, kid-friendly music. But it, hearing it now, obviously, yeah.
1: It's bright. It's very catchy. It's very fun. If I'm starting out a trip with my kid in the backseat, I tend to go for this kind of mood. But my suggestion for those parents out there, your kid is going to fall in love with this song, and they're going to want to hear it 8 times in a row. So what I would suggest, immediately follow this song with their second or third favorite song.
2: So you don't just get into a pattern of
1: So like, you know, for my kid, that'll be any number of Amy Grant songs from the 80s or like Carly Rae Jepsen.
2: So she is your child.
1: She is
2: Grant,
1: very
2: Carly
1: much my kid. Yeah.
2: Is she into black metal?
1: No.
0: She doesn't go from that to Sabbath? Like,
1: no, she hasn't really gotten to the heavy stuff yet.
0: Well, I wasn't going to do one strictly for kids, but I do have one that I play when the kids are in the car because they love it so much. And this is going to maybe seem like maybe not immediately kid-friendly, but I can explain.
2: Oh, yeah.
3: How does a bastard orphan son
1: very kid-friendly.
3: The Scotsman dropped in the middle of a forgotten spot in the Caribbean by providence, impoverished and squalor, grow up to be a hero and a scholar.
0: Okay, so maybe it's obviously Alexander Hamilton from Hamilton. Maybe for slightly older kids, mine are 10 and 13. They love this song so much because it is the perfect sing-along. Like, I put this on and they immediately sing, both of them together, and my wife, along with every lyric. I think having a group sing-along is so important when you're in the car with other people.
2: I was going to talk about sing-alongs because I think that's a really, really important part of the family road trip and part of teaching your children to be goobers.
0: Yeah.
2: and I mean, I'm serious.
0: Yeah. Like, they ham it up in this. Like, when this song takes off, like, around the part where, oh, yeah, it's here, where it's with Leslie Odom Jr.

0: Alexander Hamilton. They sing every word, and they're in character. They love it. I never in a million years would have thought, oh, this is the one song I can get the whole family behind.
1: Oh, yeah. But I'm not surprised at all.
0: Yeah.
1: And I think the Hamilton cast album is a great example of something that works really, really well on road trips, which is music that has a theatrical quality to it, that tells a story.
0: Definitely.
1: And that helps pass the time. Big part of what you're trying to do on a road trip. You're trying to turn 12 hours into 9.5 hours, and so you put on the Hamilton cast album.
0: Well, and you're trying to get everyone as animated as possible, yeah. Right? Because that also makes the time pass a lot faster. But yeah, if you've got younger kids, there's some moments in this song that where you've got some questions you need to answer, particularly in that opening yes. stuff. What's a bastard? And some stuff a little bit later on, but yeah.
1: Another one for our family was Be More Chill. Be More Chill was a Broadway production that had a cult following on streaming and that really caught the imagination of a lot of Gen Z kids. Often, like, if I'm desperate, if I'm tired, you know, and I'm in the car with the kids or my partner or, you know, whatever, you put that on and immediately 2.5 hours are gone.
0: Is there something from Be More Chill you wanted to play, or did you have something else you wanted to do for kids in the car?
1: So Be More Chill, for those who don't know, it's a Broadway production about a pill that this kind of nerdy kid could take in order to be cool. Mm. And his best friend, Michael, sort of gets left behind in the process of that. And so one of the iconic songs from that cast album is called Michael in the Bathroom.

0: That pill that you were talking about that makes you cool, is that a real thing?
1: Tell me more
0: is
1: about that.
0: Like, is that available?
1: Is that a fictional item? I mean, recommendation for those who are suddenly like, oh, Be More Chill, I remember that. There is a Be More Chill Tiny Desk.
2: Oh, yeah.
1: That is really moving and sweet, and that brings a bunch of the original cast.
0: Well, Stephen, I don't know if you remember this, but back when you used to do a regular column called The Good Listener.
1: Oh, yeah.
0: This was actually a question that you considered one time. I think it was a question that a listener sent in. And the question was, with kids in the car, who controls the stereo? Do you remember writing about that?
1: I do. I think I had to cop to the fact in that column that I don't control the stereo when I'm driving.
0: But the most important line you have here, and you say this at the very end, you say, but the tie always, always, always goes to the driver. So I want to raise, if there are ground rules for how you pick music in the car, can we all agree on the most important rule is that the driver chooses? Do we agree on that?
2: Yes, the driver chooses, I think, is generally a good rule, but there are sub-rules. In my car, I am not allowed to fiddle. I'm not allowed to, be touching screens.
1: Right.
2: So right. I always...
1: You have to be eating.
2: Yes. So I literally do boxes of CDs, but I always have a little stack. I refresh it every couple of months, and yeah, it's just I have to be able to grab one of those and stick it in and not be fiddling around with my phone trying to find a song that I want to play.
1: Yeah.
0: Do you have something that you get to play because you're the driver that you otherwise might not get to play?
2: Yeah. This song is normally meant for solo time, but occasionally I can sneak it in if there are others in the car. And it is the song Mystery by The Wipers.

0: sound like Jonathan Richman to you?
1: A little bit.
2: Yeah, I hear that. Sure.
0: Yeah, totally. Well, so this came out in 1980, I think, from the album Is This Real?
1: Yeah. I've been on a real Wipers kick this year. It's basically all I have in the car. Like, if I'm in the car by myself, this is what I am blasting.
2: Yeah.
1: Because it's full of energy. It's existential as hell. It's asking big life questions in every single song. So when you're in a car and you're on the highway and you're in your head, you want to scream along to somebody who's also feeling the frustration and mystery of this world. And so the Wipers, especially the album This Is This Real, is like perfect for that.
0: I think one of the categories could also be music to get you there faster.
1: Yes.
0: this song could fall under that. I think for my pick for The Driver Gets to Decide, that rule, I think I'll go with this.

0: Come on, guys. Steely Dan. You know this, right? My old school.
1: I've tried.
2: Lars. I'm aware of their work.
1: No, it's just, I have every now and again, it's like coffee. I don't drink coffee, but every few years I'll try it.
0: Okay.
1: Just to see how I feel about it and see if anything's changed.
0: And much like coffee, Steely Dan has not changed. It's still coffee.
2: Still the exact same thing.
0: Well, yeah. This is my old school from their album, Countdown to Ecstasy. Ugh.
2: Oh, Robin, I hate to agree with Lars.
0: neither of you know what you're talking about.
2: And I know this has been a blind spot for me my whole life. I think my impression of Steely Dan was cast in amber from like Reelin' in the Years. And okay. I hate that song.
0: Okay. This is not.
1: Can I share what Steve Albini used to say about
0: Steve Albini? Okay, what
1: he used to call them a wedding band that really needs to try.
0: Oh my god! All right, they're not a cheesy band. I think that word gets thrown around. They are so weird. They are a very weird band. Their lyrics are incredible, often complete like nonsense, and the musicianship. Across their records, they worked with so many incredible studio musicians, next level. I mean, listen to the horns on this song.

0: The horns on this are sick. And also the lines, like, I'm sorry, California tumbled into the sea. That'll be the day I go back to Annandale. All-time great song. But clearly, you feel much the same way the rest of my family does.
1: Lars and I are the kids in the back of the car begging you to change it.
0: Because I never get to, I mean, they all just have to sit there and fume when I put Steely Dan on. You know, it wakes me up, it takes me back, it lifts me up, but whatever. Steely Dan, love Steely Dan. You know who else on the team loves Steely Dan? Felix Contreras. I can drop any random line from a Steely Dan song to him,
1: knew,
0: and he'll immediately pick it up.
1: I knew you're not my only friend who loves Steely Dan. I knew there were also people whose tastes I respect.
2: Yeah. Yeah.
0: Okay, Steven. Okay, we need to take a quick break here, but we'll have more road trip songs for you after this. And you're listening to All Songs Considered from NPR Music.
3: 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And Vincent Neil Emmers.
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3: It's All Songs Considered from NPR Music. I'm Robin Hilton. I'm here with Lars Gotrich and Stephen Thompson, and we're talking about perfect songs for road trips.
4: All right, well, my daughter loves 90s hard rock and heavy metal. And a few years back, she did the greatest thing any child can do for a parent. She said, "Dad, can you make me a mix?"
5: Yeah.
3: I really thought you were going to tell the story of when she came to you and said, "Dad, have you ever seen The Human Centipede?"
4: I tell that story frequently. She was about 11.
5: Have you ever seen The Human Centipede?
4: I was literally tucking her in at night, had turned out the light, kissed her forehead, and this sweet voice cuts through the darkness. "Dad, have you ever seen a movie called The Human Centipede?"
6: Oh, God.
4: So Grace has always loved the darkness.
5: Yeah. Clearly.
4: And including the band The Darkness. Yes. And so I made her a mix of heavy music of the 90s called Grace Against the Machine.
5: Oh, that's awesome.
4: And it kicks off with this.

0: of Public Enemy.
1: Public Enemy with Anthrax.
0: Right, right.
1: So the song, later in the song, Chuck D shouts out, "Waxes for Anthrax, still it can rock bells." And it's like a shout out to Anthrax in this song that is also praising like Eric B. and Rakim. And Anthrax took this for the greatest honor imaginable that it was, and did kind of a version of the song for one of their albums that pairs up, like Chuck D raps the first two verses and then Anthrax kind of comes in and does the second two. And it is, I think, just a wonderful marriage of the two sensibilities.
2: So this is a completely different vibe, but one thing that I've been thinking about lately is, well, how do I soundtrack nighttime when I'm still on the road? Maybe other people have nodded off in the car. And so I immediately went to the band Unwed Sailor.
1: Oh, yeah.
2: From the wonderful bassist and songwriter Jonathan Ford.

0: Yeah, this is good. It's like, it's probably not going to wake anybody else up.
1: Right. Mm-hmm.
0: It's not going to put you to sleep, but it's got enough drive to sort of lift you up and kind of energize you. Yeah, it's a good pick.
2: There's a lilt to it.
3: Yeah. And this is from a record called Cruel Entertainment. Came out this year. The song's called Monster Collecting. Perfect for that moment in the night where you got a lot of thoughts running through your head and you need to collect them a little bit, but you don't need somebody else telling you what to think. Mm-hmm. So it's like, it's good meditative, but driving music.
0: Well, if we're going to do nighttime music, I brought something that I think is sort of the ultimate driving song. It's perfect for night, but actually you could probably do it just about any time. But I often think about it when I think about nighttime music.

0: I'm literally never having you on the show again if you guys don't know that.
1: Robin, you just grew a Hawaiian shirt.
0: Allman Brothers. This is Midnight Rider from their album Idle Wild South.
2: Yeah, yeah.
1: I just like Robin's demeanor. The character you are playing this entire episode is Homer Simpson yelling out the car to his kids. For more about Grand Funk, consult your local library.
0: Is that Homer, the Homer Palooza episode? Yes. I actually watched that recently with my kids, and I thought everything that Homer played for them was amazing. Anyway, Allman Brothers, Midnight Rider, great song. Everyone should listen to it. But I think we all have maybe one more thing that we're going to play here.
1: Well, what I thought I would go with is the go-to sing-along in the car for my partner, Katie, this song by the band Lake Street Dive. And when this song comes on, everybody stops. Katie goes... mimics the spraying her throat.
2: Sure. Oh, yes, of course.
1: And proceeds to belt this out at the top of her lungs.

0: Katie sing this? Can she sing?
1: She can hold her own. Yeah. She certainly, like, the notes are in the correct order. I mean, Rachel Price, the singer for Lake Street Dive, that she's a tough act to match.
2: Sure, yeah.
1: But what is fun about that song as a sing-along is it's just a completely committed vocal. And I think that's the most fun part of, like, late-night sing-along is you just lean your whole self into the song. And you're with your family who love you unconditionally. That is a fun pick-me-up, wake-up, late-night, communal. Everybody's just kind of wired and weird and just committed to the bit for the moment.
2: Yeah.
1: That is a really fun place in the late night road trip experience.
3: So a lot of what I've been hearing and that we have not named as a category is, can you air instrument to this song? So I will enter my song into this category. With all due respect to the late Ozzy Osbourne, I have a very special Dio-shaped place in my heart for Ronnie James Dio era Black Sabbath. And so, turn up the night. Let's do it, Robin.

0: Yeah, Lars is totally air guitaring. Oh god, that face, Lars. You mentioned stank face on the recent show we did, and now I've seen it with my own two eyes. It's a thing. This whole album, Mob Rules, is awesome. I would have gone with the title track myself as my favorite one.
1: Can't go wrong. Yeah.
2: Dio's post-Sabbath stuff is excellent.
1: Oh, Dio, solo Dio, Holy Diver, my gosh. Forget about
2: it. It's the sound of Iola, Wisconsin in 1986 or whatever it was.
0: You also, Lars, you did a whole playlist of metal for driving years ago. Many years ago, in the NPR music team did a whole series of songs for road trips. And
1: mine was just simply called Heavy Metal Road Trip.
2: Yeah.
1: Yep.
0: Well, Steven mentioned the importance of sing-alongs. I think another thing that is really important is something that taps into the nostalgia well.
2: Sure.
0: Something from your youth, particularly your teen years, I think, anything that takes you back, because it'll spark memories, which sparks conversations, and anything from that, you know, from that time in your life always leads to more song picks because it makes the other person in the car think of you. You know, Steven, you've mentioned all these great playlists you have. I have one on my computer, and it is called No One Needs to Know This. And in the No One Needs to Know This playlist, you will hear this one.

0: Come on, Corey Hart turned this down.
1: So they were like, okay, fine, we'll do it. And it ends up being this massive hit. It's an anthem of a generation and instantly takes people back to that time. Anyway, so yes, I'm admitting that I have a playlist called No One Needs to Know, and it is full of all of the 80s pop songs that I actually really, really love, and this is one of them. All right, so we'll go out on this. Lars Gotrich, Stephen Thompson, thanks as always.
2: Thank you.
1: And for NPR Music, I'm Robin Hilton. It's All Songs Considered.

0: 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And from Jarl and Pamela Mohn, focusing on civil liberties, foster youth. 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

happy birthday to Cyndi Lauper, Monday, June 22nd. The Prince song that Cyndi made a hit in 1983 on She's So Unusual, When You Were Mine, and also sending birthday wishes out to Grace Potter, Saturday, June 20th. Her upcoming 7th album is called Trespasser, and we heard the first single from it, Love Me Not. With that, I welcome you to the She Rose Radio Hour, my friends. I'm your host, Carmel Holt. It's so great to see you as always. And before we get into what's coming up this hour, a gentle reminder that we at She Rose are a tiny, feminist, 100% independent production, and we rely on the support of our radio affiliates and listeners like you. 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You'll be helping make this programming possible, which amplifies women's voices through song and conversations like the one that you'll hear later this hour with Aja Monet. That's coming up in the second part of the show, so I hope that you can stick around for that. Right now, getting into something new from Satya. Her full-length debut album is called Yellow House. From it, this is Project 10.

0: wishing a very happy 40th birthday to Solange Knowles on Wednesday, June 24th, going back to A Seat at the Table for Cranes in the Sky. And it's so hard to believe that that album is 10 this year. Happy birthday to Solange. And from the California singer and songwriter Satya, we heard Project 10 from her full-length debut album, Yellow House. I'm Carmel Holt. Don't go anywhere. This week we have Aja Monet in the Shiro's Interview Spotlight, and that's coming up after the break. Stay with us.
1: I'm Bobby Carter. 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
0: You're listening to Shiro's, and I'm Carmel Holt. On Aja Monet's new album, The Color of Rain, she has a song called Withness, and it contains this phrase, the solidarity of sound. What I hear in that phrase is the work of unifying language and sound with the people that make it. And as you'll hear today,

0: day, this is just one of the powerful gifts that this self-described surrealist blues poet brings to all that she does and to the world. Born and raised in Brooklyn, Aja Monet began writing poems as a child. In her teens, she discovered poetry performance and competition, and at age 19, she won the title of Grand Slam Champion at the New Eurekan Poets Cafe, making her the youngest Grand Slam champion in the venue's history. Aja released two ebooks before her acclaimed debut published collection, My Mother Was a Freedom Fighter, came out in 2017. It was nominated for a 2018 NAACP Image Award for Outstanding Literary Work, and in 2019, she was awarded the Marjorie Stoneman Douglas Award for Poetry. In addition to multiple musical collaborations, co-founding a social justice arts community in Miami called Smoke Signals, and her longtime work as an outspoken Palestinian rights activist, in 2020, Aja Monet became Artistic Creative Director at V-Day, the global activist movement to end violence against all women, gender-expansive people, girls, and the earth. And in 2022, she created an audio play called Voices, which showcases the stories and experiences of Black women across the diaspora and the African continent. Aja's Grammy-nominated debut album, When Poems Do What They Do, arrived in 2023, and last year, her second full collection of poems was published, called Florida Water. I had the joy and honor of spending a little over an hour talking with Aja Monet in Brooklyn the day after her Carnegie Hall debut and the day before her second album, The Color of Rain, was released. I'm thrilled to welcome Aja Monet as this week's Shiro in the Spotlight. Aja Monet, welcome to Shiros. Thank you for being here.
1: Thanks for having me.
0: You just played Carnegie Hall. Isn't that up there somewhere with the brass rings of music?
1: Yeah. It's funny because some places people have, like, they have like, oh, this place I want to play one day. Yeah. I don't think I ever was like, I want to play Carnegie Hall as a kid. I guess I just never thought I would. It wasn't even a thought like that could happen. But it's a place that I experienced when I was a kid. So, of course, there's that childlike, nostalgic, you know, joy of being a part of a legacy or a story of a place that you could say, oh, I played that venue where so many incredible people and musicians have played and sat in and watched shows. So it was lovely, you know, one off the list.
0: Off the list, yeah. So words has been something that's been with you your whole life. Where did music enter the picture in that way for you?
1: Well, I think clearly everybody has some kind of connection to music, which means that there's something in what happens with music that is a unifier, like is a constant, a truism, a continuum. So I think all of us, even if maybe we aren't called to play music or don't feel skilled in playing or singing, you know, with music, doesn't mean that most people don't have a song, you know? So I think everybody has, you know, their own way of embodying the song of their lives, you know? I've been writing about my grandmother, and something I've learned is that my grandmother had a very specific tone. Her voice was very strong and musical. And I think everybody in my family was colored by that, having been raised up by her tone. And so I think I was called towards the voice as a very compelling instrument. Everybody in my family has very strong voices, very clear, assertive voices. And growing up in New York, you're used to that. It's not shocking to talk to people that have music in their voice and that have texture and gravel. And yeah, I think that's a big part of maybe my introduction was the voice. Storytelling was more compelling based on how somebody was telling it, which has everything to do with tone. And so we don't see those things as necessarily music, but I think now that I'm older and I'm writing about it, I'm like, oh, you know, my family was a family of musicians. They just weren't doing gigs, you know? Like,
0: right.
1: They were just making a life. And I think that in that life that they made, they found their own way of making music.
0: That's beautiful. Could you lead us to a song from The Color of Rain? Anything that just pops into your head right now as you're talking about this?
1: Ooh, this is tough. Maybe I'll say, say it with your chest. Why not? Start off there.
2: Remember when before memory made you in the nameless nothing of now? Let light lead you into the darling darkness of not knowing, yet to know what it is to feel alive, living, whatever it may be that touches your heart, whatever that vibrating, hungry, heavy-handed heart, let it be luminous. Unleash the firefly eager to be held.

0: Say It With Your Chest, Aja Monet. Our guest today on She Rose, The Color of Rain, is her sophomore album. So we were talking about the origins of you and music and being at Carnegie Hall last night. I know that you started writing when you were a kid, writing poetry. When did you start speaking it out loud?
1: I don't think I ever saw it as anything like separate. When I think of writing or when I think of telling a story, I see things visually and I hear things. There is a voice that you're listening to or that you're being of service to. It never feels like, oh, these words are separate of my voice. Really, the page to me is just sheet music. So it's just a signal to someone else what my voice is doing on the page. So every word is a symbol of sound. And we should see conversation as singing. I don't think that that's not true. I think the only difference that we see singing is like, oh, when the note is held longer, or there's certain keys that are reached or things like that, that make people think, oh, you got it. That's singing. But that's funny, because I would never call myself a real singer, because I grew up seeing singers, you know, like there are people that really can hit some notes. But I think for me, it's more about hitting certain emotional notes and finding the resonance in certain words. But everything with poetry is sound. So alliteration, rhythm, tone, meter, you know, even like the syllable counts, those are all beats. So to me, it's all supposed to be spoken. It's all supposed to be said. It's all supposed to be sung. It's just the printing press is fairly new. And we assume that that's the only way language is supposed to be experienced, is through the page, but it's not.
0: That makes sense. What changes for you once that voice becomes something that is performed or shared in a setting where there's an audience receiving it?
1: Yeah, I think you learn, because I've been sharing poems since I was a teenager. I started when I was 15, which was like around the time I started writing and poems and thinking of myself as a poet. When I started, I didn't see it as being like performance until you started getting into slams. When you start getting into slam poetry, that's a specific usage of poetry that is about winning and about conveying a certain kind of message. So once I started learning about slam, I think I started to understand that there was a relationship between poetry and performance. But in the beginning, I think it started with just wanting to recite the poems and liking hearing my voice back to myself, you know, and other people experiencing that with me, a sharing thing. It felt like, ooh, this intimate congregation with you and your divinity, your God. And then you let some people in and you're like, isn't that kind of cool? Like, or do you see that way? Or I've been feeling like, do you feel this way? You know, and then you see something resonates. And when I think it resonates, that's encouraging. Mm. That's what kind of keeps you being like, oh, maybe there's something to this thing. Then before you know it, it's resonating with more people, and you keep doing it long enough that somebody calls you a performer, you know? And maybe you do get to that point. It becomes a performance, especially if people start paying to come see you. You have some goals, some intentions that you want people to leave with. And so I think when I started experiencing poetry as performance, didn't maybe happen until people started coming to shows and paying for shows, you know? And that was way later in my experience with poetry. That was probably not until I was like 26, 27. And I had been doing it since I was 14, 15 or something, you know? Wow. So my first solo show was at the New York Poets Cafe. And that was the first time I knew that I could get people to come to a show to hear me read poetry. Other times I was just like a featured guest or competing at a thing or being brought in for somebody else's show. And yeah, they're getting the money. You know, you get a little stipend maybe, probably, but you don't maybe really see yourself as too much of a performer then. I don't know. Yeah, you're getting me to think about these things. I haven't really thought about it.
0: Good.
1: Yeah. Yeah.
0: So what I'm getting to is building this arc of your journey from the page and something that's quite private to something that becomes more public, and then also integrating music. I know things have probably progressed even quite a bit between albums for you.
1: Yeah. I hear what you are saying. I think with poetry, when you're reciting, all the things that you're writing come from a sonic reference. You know, like you think of it as music. I always edited poetry by how I spoke the poems. I had to say them out loud and see how the words sounded together in order for it to make sense. Like if it didn't sound right, I would change what I was writing based off of how it sounded, even if it looked cool. I had to always read everything out loud.
0: Oh, that's so interesting.
1: Yeah. So by the time I met collaborators who make music and wanted poetry, you know, I was the poet that people would invite to sit in on their gig or whatever.
0: Right.
1: And then I realized, oh, I really like this. This is cool. Vijay Iyer was one of the first musicians I had ever really like remembered live playing with. I've had backing bands or people have a backing band and then you find yourself in a groove like, oh, that's cool. But the only other time was putting my vocal on somebody's production, like way back when, Charles Hamilton. And he was like really hype before the internet was what it is now. And he had me put my poem on one of his beats, which I told him how much I love Sade. And he made a beat for me. And I just recited my poem. It's somewhere on YouTube. You can still find it.

0: So there's like cult following of like him in that time. He went off and got really troubled and went through a lot. But that was like one of the first times I put my voice over music that was like to be shared. And then later on, you're performing and you kind of experience music at different gigs and different places. And I've always wanted to make a record or work with musicians more. But if you're really honest, it's about economics. Because when you're a poet, all you have to do is worry about you and your pen and your page. And all you need to do to perform is you and your voice. When you want to perform with musicians and you want to have even just a production, if you don't have the equipment to know how to produce, you know, if you don't have a band or other people around, or you never got lessons, like one of the biggest heartbreaks in my life was that I never got to learn piano. I wish I would have learned piano.
1: It's not too late.
0: I know. I have one at my house now and I fumble with it every now and then, you know.
1: You type, right?
0: Yeah, that's my piano.
1: So that's what I'm saying. It's not that different.
0: Yeah.
1: I promise.
0: Yeah.
1: Take my word for that.
0: I know. Thank you. Thank you. I think that's why I love the typewriter, because it has a sound quality to writing that it feels like I'm really making something in the world. You know, I think the sound aspect of it is probably the part that made me want to ask my mom for a typewriter all those years ago. I'm just realizing that now while talking to you.
1: That's great.
0: Yeah.
1: Music to my ears.
0: Yeah.
1: We have Aja Monet with us on She Rose. The new album is called The Color of Rain. Let's get into another track here. I would love to make sure that we talk about Elsewhere. I'm such a Michelle and Dagicello fan. Also, it thrilled me that you worked with her on the production level as well.
0: Yeah. Michelle's like, I think she's starting to get her due, hopefully. And I think she was out in a time that everything that she was struggling and up against as a musician, as an artist, as a Black woman, as a queer Black woman. And I don't know if now they probably would say that they're more fluid in their identity. But I know that Michelle was ahead. People weren't readily open to some of the work that they were putting in the world at the time. And they had to push through a lot of boundaries. So I feel grateful that I get to walk through doors that, you know, that Michelle made possible for me as a poet, as a Black woman artist, and then to work with, you know, her and the team. And it's nice when you have a vision for yourself, but it's really special when you feel like someone else has a vision that's not even maybe the same, but with as much tenderness and like love, you know, you feel like, oh, they actually see something in me that maybe I don't always see. And that, yeah, that's, ooh, that made me about, make me emotional. Yeah, it was great working with her. And Georgia too, you know, it's like one of those songs I feel like when I'm gone, at some point people will look back on that and be like, wow, I can't believe they were all on this record together. You know, I think the more now you are, the more forever it is. We wanted to do a song in honor of Sly, honestly, because Sly left us so much great music. And, you know, him transitioning to another dimension was hard because my best friend's the daughter of Sly. So watching her, she's just such an amazing human and such an incredible person. It's like when you see people love the music that he made, it's like, that's awesome. But he made pretty good kids too, you know? Like, if like a person could be a song, like Novena would be a song you would never want to like change the radio from, you know?
1: Yeah.
0: She's just like a really cool vibe. She has a real optimistic way of looking at life and presence. And so I was worried about her when she lost him and I didn't know how to really give words. And I just was like, I'm here for you. If you need me, like, you know, you just don't know when people are grieving how to handle it. And then the day that she responded, it was like 2 days after he passed. I was in the studio with Michelle and I had told her the night before that I wanted to make something for Sly. And she was like, you have to write something. So I was like, okay, quickly. Couldn't find the words the night before. And then the morning of, it came to me and I just wrote it down quickly, maybe 30 minutes before I had to head out the door to go to the studio. And then Novena hit us up maybe a few hours into us being at the studio, trying to figure out what to do, but not knowing. And we're like, well, we'll get back to that. We'll get back to that. Georgia hit me up the same day, also hit her up a few days ago, and she didn't respond right away and then responded on the same day. So then they both were like separately, like, yeah, I'm gonna stop by the studio. And Georgia was just hanging out, and then Novena walked in, and I said, she was like, okay, what are we going to do? And we were going over different songs from the record. She was on my last record, Novena. So it was just like, okay, I have some songs I need chants on. You want to chant here? And then I said, I have a song, Forest Lie, I don't know. And I was like, well, I could share it with you. I don't know what's going to happen with it. We don't know what to do with it. So I read the lyrics to her, and then she was like, okay, can you give me the words? She got in front of the mic, and then she was like, let me take you to the elsewhere. And she just started singing the words that I had on the page, you know. And then Georgia was there watching the whole thing unfold. So then we were like, okay, Georgia's going to come in and sing. I went up to Michelle so excited. I was like, Michelle, Novena's got something. And then she started singing it. And Michelle was like, wait, let me record this. And, you know, Michelle's a guru sensei. So she told everybody what to do. And then from there, Josh Johnson helped to start the inspiration of the melody. And then it came together. And then Novena did it, her classic intro onto the record.
2: 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You are tuned in to Elsewhere Radio, where we got all rhythm, no algorithm. And if you're ready to take flight into the great unknown, I've got something new just for you. 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

death. 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

0: Embrace the marvelous daydreams born in the forest of our refuge. We were born to be sun ray. Radiant, falling upon the horizon newly each day. Shining. Waywardness. Let's go. Let's go to the Elsewhere.
1: That's Elsewhere, featuring Michelle Ndegicello, Georgia M. Meldrow, and Novena Carmel. I'm Carmel Holt, and Aja Monet, our guest today on She Rose, The Color of Rain, is her sophomore album. So awesome to hang with you today. Thank you.
2: Thank you
1: for being so present and everything that you've
2: done. Thank you for letting me talk about this record and giving me space, you know, to feel and express, and I appreciate it.
1: Yeah, it's my pleasure. Do you want to make some magic before we close up?
2: Okay, yeah. What you need?
1: I'm going to give you an imaginary magic wand.
2: Okay. I love magic.
1: With this magic wand, you can change anything in music, in the arts, for women, for non-binary folks, for queer folks, for BIPOC folks, anybody who doesn't feel safe or like they have an equal voice or an equal say. First wave of the wand, like first thought, best thought.
2: The words that came to me: world peace, love, love, abundant love. Everlasting love, radical, accepting love. That's where I'll end.
1: May it be so.
2: Yeah.
1: How should we go out?
2: Maybe love is a choosing.
1: That sounds kind of perfect.
2: Okay, let's do it.
1: Let's do it.
3: They tell you tales of how love ought to be. Tangled steady with standards built on lofty clouds. Never mind the hands of learning, yearning eyes, the delicious unsaid that binds us. The miracle is a muscle we practice, the delight of dancing with all our utterances. Love is nearly never rehearsed. Always on accident, startling us into stolen breaths and first forevers. Love is the choosing, the choice of now, a slowing down that is necessary to reimagine ourselves. Our goofy dreams of forever. To live life in an apparition, living the battleground where love is forged, when we see all of each other and don't like the devastation of day in and day out, taking turns toward presence. Love is a choosing, the choice of now. A love that is growing. I choose the soft corners of your eyes. A wind song swimming blues of morning and evening beside you. Flowered footsteps toward the edge of knowing. I choose a sky in your palms and snorting an open chest. I choose the child of my letting go. Life as we once were made anew. Love is a choosing, the choice of now. I choose turning the page, watching the ink dry, the pen name of awe and wonder, my hand in yours. I choose the enduring way through. A love that leans and lays lessons. A love that adventures a yes. A love that sees a wall as a window. A cold shoulder's touch. A silence as a garden of breath. The choice.
1: 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Thanks for being with us.
2: 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Thank you so much.
1: Massive thanks once again to Aja Monet for being with us. Her sophomore album, The Color of Rain, is available now on Drink Some Water. 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
1: It's She Rose, and I'm Carmel Holt. Ann Wilson of Heart just turned 76, and her new documentary, In My Voice, has been screening in select cities this month. Let's go back to Heart's 1973 classic album, Dreamboat Annie, for this one.

0: Thanks for tuning in wherever you may be listening together. 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
5: 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I'm Michael Acheson. Happy Father's Day to all the dads who tune in each week. Later this hour, the songs of Holland Dozier Holland, and the show's second 60 Minutes features the 90s work of Robert Pollard. But we start with one from the Jam's album All Mod Cons. Here's A-Bomb in Wardour Street.

We've played quite a bit of jangle pop on the show lately, and there's another example from 1981. That's the Australian band Sunny Boys and Alone With You. Before that, voting is now closed for the Bridge's Top 909 Cover Songs Countdown, which is coming up on Independence Day weekend. We heard the Ramones in their revved up version of Surfin' Bird, a classic first recorded by the Trashmen, one of the few surf rock bands from Minneapolis. This band hails from Hoboken, New Jersey. It's Yola Tango. Here's Moby Octopad.

0: So many bands from Scotland have made that sort of lovely guitar pop. Released in 1999, that's Travis with Driftwood. The songs of Holland Dozier Holland after the break. 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
0: This is Revival on 90.9 The Bridge, where we do our music discovery backwards. Brothers Brian and Eddie Holland were recently included in the New York Times list of 30 greatest living American songwriters. Along with their partner Lamont Dozier, who died in 2022, they wrote and produced almost all of the most famous songs by the Supremes in the Four Tops, plus many other Motown classics, including Heatwave, How Sweet It Is to Be Loved by You, and This Whole Heart of Mine Is Weak for You. Here come three of their songs that didn't reach that level of notoriety, but which still sound great. We begin with one recorded by Eddie Holland himself. From 1964, here's Candy to Me.

Two more songs there, composed by the immortal team of Holland, Dozier, Holland. That's Chris Clark with Put Yourself in My Place from 1967. It followed I Got a Feeling, a single by the Four Tops released in 1966. This one comes from the album His Band in the Street Choir. It's Van Morrison and Blue Money.

0: From the album Remain in Light, that's Talking Heads and The Great Curve. Right after the break, it's Wednesday. This is Revival on 90.9 The Bridge.
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from Big Star's 1972 debut album. That's The Ballad of El Gudo. Before that, The Kinks with Death of a Clown. Though it was released on the band's album Something Else by The Kinks, the same version was issued as a solo single by guitarist Dave Davies, who wrote and sang it. Carolyn Franklin is perhaps best known for writing songs for her sister Aretha, but she also had a recording career of her own. From 1970, here's All I Want Is to Be Your Woman.

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0: Welcome to Hour 2 of Revival, your alternate history of music on 90.9 The Bridge. I'm Michael Acheson. Looking over the Revival library recently, I noticed that we've never played Steppenwolf on the show. A grievous oversight that we'll correct now. Here's Born to be Wild.

0: Is she really going out with him?
1: Well, there she is. Let's ask her.
0: Betty, is that Jimmy's ring you're wearing?
1: Mm-hmm. Gee, it must be great riding with him.
0: Is he picking you up after school today?
1: Mm-mm.
0: By the way, where'd you meet him?

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As he drove away on that rainy night, I begged him to go slow. Whether he heard, I'll never know.

After singing with the CBGB era New York punk band Tough Darts, Robert Gordon enjoyed a cult career as a rockabilly revivalist. From 1981, That's Too Fast to Live, Too Young to Die, it followed the Shangri-Las with Leader of the Pack, a number one hit in 1964. Now a short set of new wave era pop, first from 1981, it's the Human League and Love Action.

0: 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Windmills and Horses after the break. 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
0: 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A big hit in 1968, it's Archie Bell and the Drells. Here's Tighten Up.

0: bit. 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Oh, yeah.
1: Sag it to him,
0: man. Turn it up. Come on. Turn up that bass. Oh, yeah. Now look here. I want that guitar to fall in on that. Turn it up now. Oh, yeah.

Barbara Lewis had a handful of moderate hits in the mid-60s. In 1970, she released a fine album titled The Many Grooves of Barbara Lewis, which failed to attract much attention. We just heard her funky version of Windmills of Your Mind. Before that, from 1972, Al Green and La La For You. Now, from 1969, it's Tommy James and the Shondells. Here's Crystal Blue.

0: From the album If You're Feeling Sinister, that's Belle and Sebastian with Judy and the Dream of Horses. After the break, Robert Pollard in the 90s. 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
0: This is Revival, your alternate history of music on 90.9 The Bridge. You can hear past episodes of this show on the Bridge app. While you're there, you can support the station by pressing the donate button in the top right corner. I've been enjoying the new album by Guided by Voices, and it sent me down a rabbit hole as I dug through the work of that band's one constant member, the singer, songwriter, and guitarist Robert Pollard. And that's no easy task, because over the past 39 years, Guided by Voices has released more than 40 albums, and Pollard has released roughly that number as a solo artist and with various side projects. We hear a track from each of the last 3 years of the 90s in this set, starting with one from Guided by Voices. Here's Bulldog Skin.

from 1999. That's Robert Pollard and Doug Gillard with Pop Zeus. Before that, a Pollard solo track from 1998, we heard Subspace Biographies. Like Pollard, Todd Rundgren is a restless, prolific pop genius. From 1976, this is Cliché.

0: Joni Mitchell brings the show to a close with Amelia. This has been Revival, your alternate history of music on 90.9 The Bridge. I'm Michael Acheson. Thanks to Sarah Bradshaw, Misty Monday, Clarence Dennis, and everyone at The Bridge who works to put this show on the air. I'll be back next Sunday, 10 to noon Central Time. Until then, thanks for being part of our community here at The Bridge.
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0: Thank you so much. Such a pleasure.
1: That's Joe at the Tiny Desk. We just heard I Wanna Know. We also heard The Love Scene, Faded Pictures, and we opened his set with Good Girls.
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1: Yes, sir. After the break, Nigeria's own Afrobeat star Tims, and later, Charlie Wilson. Rodney, you kicking him for the whole show, right?
2: No doubt. I'm locked in, man.
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1: It's Tiny Desk Radio from NPR Music. I'm Bobby Carter. We're celebrating black music at the Tiny Desk. A little later, we're going to hear from Charlie Wilson, the man who first made his name as the frontman for the Gap Band, before remaking his career as just Charlie Wilson. But first, we're going to hear from Afrobeats artist Tims. And coming through to talk about her is my man and friend, colleague, NPR Music correspondent, and critic, Rodney Carmichael. What up, Rodney?
2: Bobby, what's going on, man?
1: Good.
2: Still
1: good.
2: Here.
1: Good to hear from you again, man. Yes, sir. Yes, sir. Okay, Tims. Now, she was born Timilade Openiyi, and her Nigerian mom, a physician, had her study economics in college. But shortly after graduating, Tims had different plans, bro.
2: Yeah, Tims basically went from being a shy kid who got teased about this deep, rich tone that her voice had to totally owning it. Making music was either like child's play or a secret indulgence until she turned about 23. And then, bam, she quit the day job, dropped her first single, and started gaining a cult following in Nigeria, all in the same year.
1: Now, Tims made a song and produced a music video back in 2019 that caught fire. Talk about that.
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0: 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You still riding with us, Rodney?
1: 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Come on.
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0: It's Tiny Desk Radio from NPR Music. I'm Bobby Carter, today with Rodney Carmichael.
1: Hey, we still rocking, Bobby. Come on.
0: We still here. We still here. All right, so we're going to close out this Black Music Month celebration with Charlie Wilson, the OG of funk and R&B. Now, Charlie Wilson's vocals supercharged the Gap Band, a group that began with his brothers Ronnie and Robert. Now, they made over a dozen hits together, like this one from 1979.

0: That was unbelievable. That was Uncle Charlie Wilson at the Tiny Desk. He just sang Yearning for Your Love. Before that, we heard I'm Blessed and Computer Love. Josh Rogerson was the audio engineer, and your boy right here produced this concert. Rodney, I'm going to take this moment right now to get your word that you're going to join us again.
1: Come on, you ain't got to twist my arm, man. You know I do it anytime, bro.
0: Yes, sir.
1: Say the word.
0: Yes, sir.
1: Say the word.
0: That was NPR music correspondent and critic Rodney Carmichael. Tiny Desk Radio is produced by Walter Ray Watson and Noah Caldwell. The series editor is Lars Gottrich. Neil Tebow is our technical director, and Kaylin Ellis composed our theme. Saraya Muhammad is our executive producer, and Sonali Mehta is the executive director of NPR Music. Thanks for listening to Tiny Desk Radio. Catch us next time. I'm Bobby Carter. This is NPR.
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4: 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We love music.

That was some interesting weather we had last night in the Kansas City area. Hope you're doing okay out there. Thanks for being here with us on the bridge. Welcome into the afternoon of music. We're on the way. I'm going to bring you the latest from Julia Jacklin. I've got some Janelle Monae coming up. We're going to hear from Interpol. If you haven't heard that new one, it's a track called See Out Loud. Very much worth sticking around for as well. Right now, though, different kind of love from Young the Giant here on Kansas City's 90.9 The Bridge.

0: we are super huge fans of Julia Jacklin here at The Bridge. And you know, even her other projects, Fantastic Furniture with a PH, Michelle Bacon introduced me to that band. Love it whenever Julia Jacklin puts out new music. So that one's called Get Away From Me, I Think I'll Love You Soon. Before that, The Fool is also Young the Giant. And coming up still, we're going to hear from Violet Grohl. Got Janelle Monáe on the way. We're going to hear the latest from Interpol and the Black Keys with Your Touch right after this on The Bridge.
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0: All those Paul Banks vocals really dig in the new Interpol. It's See Out Loud from their upcoming album. This Mirror Weighs a Ton. Interpol with See Out Loud. Before that, I Will Possess Your Heart from Death Cab. And still to come, Isaiah Rashad's latest. We're going to hear from Craig Finn. That is solo music from the lead singer of The Hold Steady. Going to play some People of Substance. And David Bowie with Changes. Keeping it rolling right after this on The Bridge.
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His brand new album is called It's Been Awful. That is Isaiah Rashad with Boy in Red featuring SZA. Brand new music before that. David Bowie with Changes. And coming up next, we are going to go now to 1992's Dirty. It's Sonic Youth with 100% on the Bridge.

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That is Michigander with Freaking Out, and welcome into the 2 o'clock hour here on Kansas City's 90.9 The Bridge, where coming up, we are going to hear from Beach Bunny. I've got a brand new one for you from Avalanches and some Jack White featuring Ruby Amanfu on the way. Right now, though, it's Devin Gilfillian with Hold On Hourglass on The Bridge.

0: every single weekend. That is Brand New Avalanches featuring Jamie XX, and you are listening to Kansas City's Indie Alternative. It's 90.9 The Bridge. Hope you've had a beautiful weekend. Before Avalanches there, we heard Beach Bunny featuring Tegan and Sarah with the track Cloud Nine. That was a reworking of that track. And still to come, Corner Shop's Brimful of Asha. Going to play you some Jose Gonzalez with Jack White and Ruby Amanfu right after this in Love Interruption coming up here on the
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That is Sookie Waterhouse on the bridge. 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

0: Johnny Blue Skies and the Dark Clouds with Situation on the Bridge. Linda Linda's with Oh Before That. And still coming up, we are going to hear the latest from Yard Act. Also some Depeche Mode, going to take us to 1989, 1990, the album Violator released. Personal Jesus from Depeche Mode right after this on the Bridge.
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That is a brand new single from Vince Staples, Cry Baby. Welcome into the 3 o'clock hour on Kansas City's 90.9 The Bridge. Coming up better than Ezra, we are going to hear from Chinese American Bear. I've got The Roots on the way and dry cleaning. Right now it's Metrics, Victim of Luck. 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

0: That is music from Portugal the Man. It's a track called Angune. Before that, some classic music from Better Than Ezra, Rosalia, taking us back to 1993's Deluxe. And on the way, how about Chinese American Bear? We're going to hear from The Roots, Glass Animals, and Phoenix with 1901 coming up.
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It's 90.9 The Bridge with Glass Animals, Creatures in Heaven. Up next, it's dry cleaning and hit my head all day.

0: Rostam with Back of a Truck. It's a brand new one from Rostam. LCD Sound System before that. And coming up, Still Delight. We're going to hear from Tyler, the creator. Sylvanesso coming up. If you haven't heard their brand new track, Hot Slob, I'm going to play that right at the top of the 4 o'clock hour. Groove is in the Heart, coming up on The Bridge.
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3: Smoke.

That one's a little different. Like, would you know right away that that was Sylvanesso if I didn't tell you, right? Sylvanesso, Hot Slob, welcome into the 4 o'clock hour. It's brand new music from Sylvanesso, and still to come, we are going to hear Elastica. I've also got a brand new one from Tao, formerly Tao and the Get Down, Stay Down. Flaming Lips on the way, and right now it's His Golden Messenger with In the Middle of It on the Bridge.

0: That is Tawa with Fossils on Kansas City's 90.9 The Bridge. Before that, from their self-titled 1995 release, Elastica with Connection. And coming up still, Flaming Lips, going to hear some Fight Test. Also, Lola Young, Fontaine's DC, and J. Jerome, 87, as we continue to work our way into the evening hours here on this pretty great Sunday in Kansas City.
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1: Mr. Alligator's another one taken from that brand new J. Jerome 87 album, The Canyon. It's very much worth going to check out. That one is his latest radio single, Track and Field. Everybody Hurts from R.E.M. before that. And still to come, we are going to hear Local 909 from Greeting Committee. We've got a brand new one from Slow Pulp and Super Organism. Keeping the music rolling after this on The Bridge.
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90.9 The Bridge with a brand new single from Slow Pulp. That's a track called Better Man still to come. I'm going to bring you Local 909 from the Greeting Committee, and then Bella's coming up in the 5 o'clock hour. She's going to bring you the latest from The Strokes, some Kevin Morby, and a classic from Big Pink as we continue to work our way into the evening. My name is Sarah. I hope you get to enjoy the rest of your weekend. And thanks as always for being here with us on Kansas City 90.9 The Bridge.

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That was Going Shopping by The Strokes, starting off the 5 o'clock hour this Sunday evening on Kansas City's indie alternative 90.9 The Bridge, where we love music. I'm Bella, and happy Father's Day to all the fathers listening to The Bridge today. We hope from all of us here on The Bridge Station that you are having a sweet Sunday evening, no matter where you're at. Coming up in this 5 o'clock hour, you can expect to hear from artists like The Ramones, Kings of Leon, Geese, The Killers, Bridget Calls Me Baby, The Clash, Bikini Kill, and plenty more of yours and our favorite artists. And up next, here is local music from local artist Kevin Morby with Jazz.

0: Phoenix James on the bridge with Hold On, and before you heard from Big Pink with Dominoes. Still to come is music on the way from Jake, Wesley Rogers, Kings of Leon, and the latest from Teddy Swims. But up next from the Ramones, here is Do You Want to Dance, right after this quick message of support.
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From Jake Wesley Rogers, that was My Misery on 90.9 The Bridge. And still to come is music on the way from The Killers and Ila Bamba. But up next from Geese, here's Cobra.

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From Will Daly, that was Sometimes the Night on the Bridge. Wrapping up our 5 o'clock hour rotation is music from Bravery and Nico Case, but up next from Bikini Kill.

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Lucy Dacus bringing us into the 6 o'clock hour tonight on Kansas City's Indie Alternative 90.9 The Bridge with Planting Tomatoes. I'm Bella, and happy Father's Day for those just now tuning in. Thank you for choosing The Bridge to join you on your Sunday evening. I hope it's a good one. And coming up in the 6 o'clock hour, you can expect to hear from artists from the Beastie Boys to Kurt Vile, Say She She to Nine Inch Nails, Blondie, Father John Misty, and plenty more of yours and our favorite artists. And up next from the bleachers, here is You and Forever. Oh.

0: That was Good to Be by Goose on 90 Point in the Bridge. And before, from Franz Ferdinand, you heard No, You Girls. Still to come is music on the way from Say She She and from Kurt Vile. But up next, from the Beastie Boys, here is Root Down, right after this quick message of support.
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But up next, local music from local artist Hembree with Can't Run Forever.